G'day everybody, welcome to yet another episode of Ordinary Observations. This will be the last for 2025. I'm sure that will come as no surprise to anybody, but it's been a great year, so thank you all so much for listening. I did mention it briefly last week as well, but now I've seen the Spotify Wrapped for the podcast hosting platform. I can see that 15 people, no less than 15 people, had Ordinary Observations as their number one podcast for the year. So big shout out to those people. I really hope you learned something, because that's a lot of time spent listening to me babble on. I've definitely learned a bunch of stuff, a bunch of interesting things, and that's been a lot of fun. I have struggled a little bit with what to do this next episode on. There have been a few interesting goings-on that have popped up lately. We did get some decent feedback on the Weird News This Summer episode. I really enjoyed making that too. So I thought, you know, maybe doing something similar to that again, but nothing really jumped out at me from the oddball news I sort of tried to dig up online. There's a few channels there that I like to focus on, but nothing really jumped out at me. The Epstein files were supposedly released last Friday. Has anybody read those? I haven't got to them yet, but I haven't seen anything particularly like damning from it. So you'd imagine if something was really crazy, we'd know that by now. It just seems like everybody famous from, you know, so the 90s and the early 2000s were hanging out with him in some way. Something else that has come across my news desk, however, there was a copper theft in Gothenburg this month. And stealing copper is something I have a mild admiration for, really. Perhaps not for the right reasons, but allow me to explain. Theft is obviously not to be encouraged. But you know how you read these great stories or watch these great movies of elaborate heists and you find yourself kind of cheering the thieves on, right? You're kind of hoping they get away with it. Stories like the Great Train Robbery in 1960s in Britain, or the D.B. Cooper plane hijacking over Washington State in the early 70s, if anybody's familiar with either of those two great stories, really. They're fun stories, and there's a million documentaries about them because people kind of admire them, right? D.B. Cooper, for example, got away with the modern equivalent of like $1.6 million and was never heard from again. And I think if you were to ask most people, they'd be cool with that, the fact that he was never caught. Ultimately, nobody was hurt, except for maybe the massive insurance conglomerate that, you know, nobody should care about. I think people have a certain respect for the cunningness and the wit that is required with a good old-fashioned theft like that, right? The more elaborate, the more complicated, the more thought and understanding of the situation that's gone into the plan, the better, at least in my opinion. And even better still if it is some inhuman, massive, multi-billion dollar company that is getting stolen from, like a bank, for instance, you know. It's important to point out, sure, that nobody should be getting hurt in these kinds of heists. That's important. Holding people hostage and threatening to kill them, that's obviously no good. Nobody's encouraging that. I got no time for that kind of armed robbery bullshit. But the good old-fashioned bank robbers who would tunnel underneath and dig their way into the vault room and somehow crack the safe and escape from right underneath security's nose, that's cool, and once again, in my opinion. And in a similar vein, I think this is where we're often kind of sympathetic to prison escapees. If someone can plan out a clever escape and outwit the prison security systems, well, maybe they deserve freedom. Right? As long as, yeah, whatever they did to get them in prison in the first place was no kind of horrific violent crime. I'm sure you'll agree. Now, obviously, copper theft is still a crime and once again should not be encouraged, but it feels like the working man's equivalent of a cunning heist, right? The stakes, of course, aren't quite as high as robbing a train or stealing it from a bank or whatever, but most working class people don't have time to sit around a smoky basement or something, analyzing the weak points in a bank security system or whatever. Stealing copper, it's a bit more accessible to the everyman. But you still need to have a clever plan. And what I think is most important, you need to have the practical, like hands-on skills to know what you're doing. Where does one find a substantial amount of copper? That's the kind of thing that people who build real stuff would know. How does one gain access to said substantial amount of copper? Again, those are typically places people who know how to build things, that's where they're going to be. How does one take the copper? Often copper's like used for electrics, right? And understandably, that can make stealing it rather perilous.
You need to know when it's safe to touch and how to use the tools to cut it out of there, right? How are you going to transport it? Probably in a truck of some description, for which you'll need a truck license. And typically, people with truck licenses tend to be people who do real labor. Builders, rubbish collection, bus drivers, people who fix the power lines, like firefighters, farmers, people who deliver the food to our supermarkets, etc. I don't imagine there are many white-collar criminals out there with heavy vehicle licenses, right? Once you've stolen the copper and got it onto your truck, where are you going to take it? Well, that probably involves some business connections with people who don't ask too many questions. One imagines the scrap metal business to be a tough place to operate at the best of times. I'm only guessing here, but it doesn't seem... you'd imagine it's a sort of cutthroat sort of a situation or cutthroat sort of industry. You're going to need a bit of blue-collar business acumen for these kind of negotiations, right? Otherwise, you've gone through all the hard work stealing the copper and you're just going to get ripped off by the scrap metal guy. Ultimately, my point being that in a modernity of online AI scams run by people just like sitting around computers, taking advantage of the old, the lonely, the financially less advantaged, a bit of theft that requires some cunning, some technical understanding, and the hands-on skills to actually do it without causing harm to anyone's physical well-being is refreshing in a way, I believe. I think that's why people were also so enthralled with the Louvre theft earlier this year. People didn't care that those guys got caught. They were kind of ruined for it in a little way. And it just so happens that we live in a particularly interesting time for the stolen copper market, right? Once upon a time, it was mostly only useful for plumbing because it's highly malleable, meaning that copper can be bent into strange shapes, around corners, and other obstacles, great for piping. But it's also highly resistant to corrosion, so the water flowing through it will not cause it to rust. Ideal, which is cool for us humans. However, we've also managed to harness this crazy power of electricity, and copper just happens to be a fantastic conductor. So it's used for wiring in all our buildings and our power grids, etc., etc. And that's been the case for a long time now. But now we also have things like mobile phones, computers, which all need copper for their little wirings and internal things going on. However, in particular, over the last 10 years, say, the rising popularity and volume of electric cars being produced worldwide really taken off, as I'm sure you might have noticed, coupled with a slow but increasingly real transition to renewable energy resources, think like solar panels, your wind turbines, your hydro dams, stuff like that, all the infrastructure needed to connect those things to the grid requires a lot of copper, and this has driven up demand, and with demand goes up price. Now, according to Dagens Industri, the Swedish industry newspaper, the value for raw copper as of Friday the 19th of December, which was just before the weekend, was $11,839 to the ton, which is somewhere just over 100,000 Swedish krona. 100 krona per kg, I think, is a little bit easier for most of us to think. Now, I'm sure that price is referring to a very pure, raw copper. You're certainly not going to get that kind of money for some dirty old cables you had lying around down at the scrapyard. But you get the point. The world needs more copper now than it ever has, and it costs a lot of money to get it. So what better time than to become a copper thief? So this week we're discussing copper theft. We've got a few good stories. We'll get right into it after the first tune. This one is Wesley Joseph with If Time Could Talk.

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1: Yes, that was Wesley Joseph with If Time Could Talk. Great tune, that one. You're listening to Ordinary Observations with Jack here on K103, Gothenburg's student radio. Now, as promised before that long, dragging out intro there, we're talking stealing copper this week. And recently I saw an article in Jotterbush Posten about some Gothenburg thieves stealing copper. This is the story that put me onto the topic. So, it goes like this. A gang of thieves has been dressing themselves up as road workers and blocking off public streets. Evidently, they've got all the gear, proper uniforms, work trucks, road cones, even the temporary, you know, road work signage that you see in these situations, which is something you've got to give them a bit of respect for. They've done the prep work. They've acquired some good uniforms and some good props. That's clever stuff. And this is just the kind of cunning scheme that would work perfectly here in Gothenburg, right? Everybody who lives here will understand immediately what I mean by that. But for our international audience, the key thing you need to know is that Gothenburg is perpetually undergoing some kind of rebuild, which I won't complain about. I am a fan of investing in public infrastructure. I'll go on the record and say that. I like the idea of allocating more space in our city for pedestrians, cyclists, trams, buses, and less cars. I'm all about that kind of thing. I'm all about reducing car-dependent infrastructure, and it's a great thing. We're building new apartment buildings all the time, new commercial spaces. I agree to somebody who's yelling Vestlanken right now. I agree that Vestlanken seems to be taking way longer than it should, and it seems to be a general disaster, but I think it'll be great once it's done. I really hope so, because I've said that to a lot of people. Regardless of whatever your take is, it's a simple fact of life that Jotterbury right now is plagued with seemingly perpetual, endless construction everywhere you look. So, these clever criminals, they found their niche, right? Hiding in plain sight, in fact, hiding in high visibility workwear. Residents of other cities might be surprised by some seemingly unplanned roadworks popping up and blocking off their street, preventing them from driving their Range Rover into their apartment building. Gothenburgers, however, or Jotterbörjare, are so desensitized to this, however, that nobody bothered to call the municipality and ask what was going on. Now, once they blocked off the street, evidently, these copper bandits opened up the manholes in the street and just climbed on down, where they were able to help themselves to all sorts of electrical cables made of copper. Now, I don't know how long this whole process takes, right? I would have imagined that it would take a fair bit of work to remove any genuinely valuable mass of copper cable. It doesn't seem like a quick process. You'd think if somebody cut a copper cable underground, under the street, it would have some kind of, like, immediate power supply consequence that would draw attention from the companies who genuinely manage such vital public infrastructure. But they've been getting away with it, so this copper stealing gang must be decent at what they do, is my point here. Now, polisens förd undersökningsledare, or the police preliminary investigator Ulf Andersson, has confirmed at least 3 separate thefts in this manner this autumn, early winter, adding that the thieves have made off with millions of krona worth of copper. Just how many millions of krona worth of copper, he dared not to specify, nor would he say exactly which streets or where in the city the thieves had stolen the copper from. I presume that's to prevent any would-be copycat thieves from getting any clever ideas and seeing if they can, you know, replicate the move. Police preliminary investigator Ulf Andersson seemed to be at pains to point out that such damages are, of course, a much greater problem than simply losing the value of the copper. Pinching a little copper is all fun and games, of course, until the power goes out or the telephone network drops. And that can be, obviously, vital for communications. We rely on power to survive. In fact, these particular crimes are being treated not just as theft now, but rather as sabotage, which must be considered greater crime or worse, depending on how you want to phrase that. Ulf Andersson, police preliminary investigator Ulf Andersson, to you and me, points out that whoever committed said sabotage must have had a certain level of expertise, which once again is what I was saying before, and that it might have even been a kind of foreign theft gang on the job, which is an interesting proposition. One wonders where such an international copper looting gang might come from, right? It's not like Gothenburg is just across the border from anywhere else. They must have traveled for quite some time and distance to get here. So you would think that for any international copper stealing gang, there would have been copper to be stolen closer to home for them, wherever that might happen to be. But we digress. Police preliminary investigator Ulf Andersen warned the community to stay vigilant out there. So if you see any suspicious looking road workers who seem to just pop up out of nowhere and start hauling loads of cable out of manholes in the street, please give the company responsible for dealing with cables at that location a call and ask if they had any planned work there that day. Now, this was, again, an instruction from police preliminary investigator Ulf Andersen, and I don't know if police preliminary investigator Ulf Andersen understands that most regular people probably don't walk around with the kind of knowledge of which company is responsible for the underground cables in that area. But you get the idea, right? You get the point. If you see some dodgy people pulling up some crazy cable and then hightailing it out of there, let the police know. Right, so that was how we got into this. This is Gothenburg Thieves Dressed as Road Workers. Coming up next, after the break, we've got German men stealing a railroad. This next tune is Sky, spelled S-K-A-A-I with Am I Sick? Am I Sick?

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1: Yes, that was Sky with Am I Sick. Another great tune there. We're talking copper theft here on Ordinary Observations on K103, Gothenburg Student Radio. This beautiful, cold, wet, windy Wednesday afternoon, evening. Next up, we've got German men stealing some railroad. Way, way back in 2007, a German court found three men guilty of stealing over 4 kilometers worth of railroading, weighing almost 500 tons, in the intention of selling it for scrap metal, you see. Similar to our roadworking crew here in Gothenburg, the court said the men had been cosplaying as demolition workers employed by German national rail operator Deutsche Bahn. Now, they had been using blowtorches to carve up a piece of disused track between two small villages in the state of Hesse, pretty central Germany. Seems to be all farmland, from what I could see on Google Maps, and small villages for a long way in all directions. So you can understand why a few guys with some tools and maybe a couple uniforms would get away with this kind of thing, right? Not many eyes, especially if the track was not in active use anymore. Apparently, this is great, they'd even faked pamphlets explaining and apologizing for the noise of the demolition to hand out to residents who did live within earshot of the track. And that is exactly the sort of cunning little trick I can't help but feel a little bit of admiration for in this kind of job. It's a nice touch, I gotta say it. With these kind of railway theft jobs, usually what they'll do is steal the copper wiring from the signal boxes. So understandably, it's a lot easier to steal signal cabling than it is to cut up the track itself, right? Unfortunately, signal cabling theft happens all the time and causes great delays in train services all over the world every day. Because it's quite easy to steal. Signal cabling just runs alongside the tracks, which typically run through some pretty rural areas of countryside between towns and cities. So it's really difficult to keep an eye on all the copper cabling just sitting beside the track there. And then, you know, it's important for driving the train safely, but it's very easy to steal. And so again, I think that's why we have to show a little bit of admiration for these particular railway thieves who are prepared to put in the hard yards of not only stealing the comparatively easy, obtainable copper cabling, signal cabling, but also they were prepared to use blowtorches to cut through the steel tracks and cart that away, because that's worth good money too. That is tough work. I gotta give it to them. All up, the stolen tracks were estimated to be worth around 170,000 euro in scrap, which is a good haul, I'd hope you'd agree. At the time they were caught, they'd been able to convert about 100,000 euros of that into actual money, which is, you know, the articles I were reading were kind of sort of sneering at them, implying that was not very impressive, but that seems like a lot of money to me. That's a lot of money. Nothing to sneeze at, in my opinion. In what is a beautiful display of German practicality, really, the Regional Education Ministry, presumably for Hesse, the state of Hesse, even used the situation to construct a math problem for a school exam. So asking students to make calculations around the weight, volume, and subsequent value of the steel that had been stolen. And isn't that a fantastic teaching opportunity, really? We've all had to take these ridiculous math tests as kids, right? With the silly questions about like a man who has an obscene amount of pineapples or whatever, or like a child eating 30 something chocolate bars that'll immediately give her diabetes. You know what I mean? You've had these questions before. So it's refreshing to see the education system share some practical, real world knowledge that the leaders of tomorrow can put to good use. I'm sure you'll all agree. Anyway, regardless of all that, unfortunately for the thieves, some pesky mayor of the nearby town called up the Deutsche Bahn head office to ask, hey, how long is this planned deconstruction work going to go on? How long is it supposed to take? And from here, the whole ruse obviously comes tumbling down. You can see how that happened. They had removed 476 tons of track by the time they were caught. Now, I don't know how much track one might sort of hope to reasonably move in a day's work. Three guys moving 476 tons of track. How long, anybody out there know how long that'll take? Because it seems like quite a while. You know, even moving a couple tons of track a day would be, that seems like good going in my mind. I don't know what's reasonable, but my point being is here, they were obviously doing this for quite some time before they were caught. Now, two of the men confessed and were given 18-month suspended sentences, which, as I understand, means that

that you just have to not misbehave. You have to go meet your parole officer every once in a while, something like that. You can't commit any more crimes, otherwise you'll get in trouble. And the third man, who I suppose was the ringleader of the whole thing, he was given a 25-month prison sentence. So, sucks to be him. This all happened back in 2006, as I mentioned, almost 20 years ago now, actually. The three men were all aged in their late 20s at this time, which is younger than I would have expected, but good for them, good for the, you know, some young men showing some fucking initiative. How about that? I really do wonder how their lives have turned out since then, right? So if you happen to be listening, fellas, I'm sure you're obviously out of prison by now. If you were caught unlawfully dismantling an old railway line in Germany back in 2006, do give us a call. We'd love to get you on the show, answer some questions sometime. Until then, however, we'll go to the next tune, and then we're going to talk about a massive Romanian copper haul. This next song is called "Tis the Season" by Sibyl Atta and Taken by Trees.

0: K103 möter många intressanta personer. 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
1: Indeed, you're listening to Ordinary Observations on K103, Gotham UX Student Radio. We're talking steel and copper. One of the great crimes, really. Next up, we turn to Romania, a country that you'd suspect would produce some of the best copper thieves in the business. Can I say that? I'm not really sure. Henry Mannering seems to believe I can. A crime that website Romanian-insider.com has dubbed the theft of the year, end quote. Now, I imagine that's a pretty hotly contested title. Can I say that? I'm not so sure. The year in question was 2018. A small city called Arad, A-R-A-D, not sure how to pronounce that properly, but Arad is what I'm going to say, in western Romania near the border with Hungary. A man sent an email to a business, evidently dealing in large quantities of building supplies and construction materials. He wanted all the copper he could get. All the copper they had to sell, he was going to buy it. And that would turn out to be no less than 414 tons. Real Harry Potter on the Hogwarts Express moment, right? You know, in the first movie where he says, "We'll take the lot, thanks," after the old lady with the trolley asks if they want to buy any lollies from it. You know, he's got that fat stack of cash his parents left behind for him. And now, it doesn't say if this man provided any justification or details on what job he had planned, that he needed all that copper that he could possibly get. But you wonder if that kind of thing would raise a few eyebrows, at least. I've never bought any industrial amount of copper. I imagine that not many people who listen to Ordinary Observations have. So I don't have much to go off here, but I would guess it would at least come up in conversation, right? If you're buying 414 tons of copper, surely somebody is at least going to ask, "Oh, what do you got planned? What are you building?" You know? Sorry. Regardless, I guess the buyer must have given the supplier a good lie, because everything else was also made up. His name? Fake. The company he was buying the copper on behalf of? Fake. The three trucks he sent to pick up the copper? Those were real, but they all had fake licenses and registrations. Driver IDs, driver identifications, all stolen from the deceased. And whatever other documentation is necessary to make this kind of purchase, also fake. It was all made up. As I understand it, I didn't go too deep on sort of Romanian transport law, but I understand it that when you're buying huge quantities of stuff like this, you have to say where you're taking it to as well. So that was all made up. That was all a lie. I have no idea how the financial part of this transaction is supposed to go down. It does strike me as interesting that these, you know, no good low-life criminals were able to load up and drive off with all the products before any money had changed hands. And when I say all the product, I mean 414 tons of copper. That's worth somewhere between 2 to 3 million euros, right? A huge amount of money. Call me paranoid, perhaps. But if that was my business, I'd ask to see at least some of that cash up front before all that copper left my depot. Just me, just an idea, guys. I don't know about you, but that would seem to make sense. Evidently, this is not how things work, because the thieves were able to make all 20 or so trips needed to transport the 400 plus tons of copper before employees realized something was not adding up here. Regardless, after a couple days and a browse through some of the municipality security camera footage, police were able to track down the large quantity of copper to a warehouse in the town of Arad, about 20 minutes drive away. So it was all good. Ultimately, they were able to recover all the missing copper, and it was returned to the yard of the supplies company. Police didn't release any information about the filthy scammers involved in this con, but presumably, you know, they got some kind of inconvenient jail sentence. But yeah, there you go. That's obviously a pretty impressive one. I guess they didn't have it for long, but to steal 414 tons of copper is a lot bigger than most of the jobs that I was finding online. So you got to give them credit for that. Well, it seems they got the stealing it part of it, right? It's the aftermarket part. They didn't drive far enough away. So, you know, there's a lesson to be learnt there for anybody, any budding copper thieves out there. A novel approach. Good on ya. This next tune is by a band called Broken Cocklocks. It's called Fuck Him, is all I can think of.

0: Tune in to K103 to keep track of the vivid city of Gothenburg.
1: Yes, indeed. It's K103, Ordinary Observations. We're talking copper theft, and that's actually all I had for you. It turns out there's a bunch of great stories, but it turns out they do become sort of similar after a while. A lot of people, can I say, a lot of drug enthusiasts end up stealing copper from, you know, different things, and it's just a real pain. And it's not like a good story. It just ends up being a massive nuisance for everybody involved. Another thing was manhole covers. Obviously, they're lying everywhere around the streets. There's good copper constituent of that, as well as, you know, other scrap metals that you can sell. Imagine if you rocked up to a scrap metal yard and said to the individual running the joint, look, how much will you pay me for these manhole covers? You know, presumably with like the city logo on them or something. I imagine you won't get much money for that. But anyway, it's a problem. So I went down a little bit of a manhole cover rabbit hole. I came across the fact that the man-made object to travel the fastest, that the fastest ever traveling man-made object was a manhole cover launched into space by an atomic explosion. So I think next time I'll try to incorporate that in some way. I'll see if there's any other fun, interesting stories about that kind of thing. But yeah, that's all we've had. We've got the Gothenburg thieves dressed up as road workers to steal copper. We've got German railway dudes cutting the copper up, pretending to be employees of Deutsche Bahn, cutting up the copper, stealing, 4 kilometers worth of train tracks there. And we had some Romanian scammers who sent a couple clever emails and managed to drive away scot-free with 414 tons of copper before they were, you know, subsequently caught. But that's not important. Look, you guys, thank you so much once again for listening into Ordinary Observations this year. Hope you learned something. As I mentioned, you go have yourselves a bloody Merry Christmas out there and a great new year. You'll hear from me, early January sometime. In the meantime, this last tune is Kneecap with Sub Focus, No Comment.

I ain't roll up right away. Before I smoke, gotta get my door right away. I don't know where I'm going, don't know my right away. Wanna right my wrongs, but I can't do it right away.

0: know what I'm saying? But right now, with my nigga, he about to play some exclusive shit.
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3: Everything or nothing?
1: How about you keep on the radio and find out yourself? Ladies and gentlemen, thieves and junkies, hello kids and hi fanbase. You're listening to The Show About Nothing, your radio program of choice on your grey Saturday. I had last an hour full of blabbering of your favorite hosts and moderators. We will cover topics about plans for the future this time. What do you still want to do before you bite the dust? My name is Marie, and I'm in the studio for real. I'm finally back. I'm not a yes! The hype is real. I'm not just a distorted voice coming from some sort of a far telephone. Yeah, I'm behind the head mic today, and I'm also joined as usual by my epic crew consisting of Fatima today on the tech side.
4: Hello.
1: And unfortunately, we don't have Belen. She wasn't able to join us today, but we're sending regards. Hope you feel better soon. And of course, last but not least, on my left, I am joined by Max, the male voice of this show. Welcome.
3: Good morning.
4: Good morning.
1: Yeah,
4: that says guy, in the dark.
1: That guy is living a slightly shifted time schedule at the moment, so we're happy he could make it, and he's here for
3: really early at the moment. My God.
1: Well, we are ready when you are, guys. We would like to cover life plans, dreams, things we would like to do, feels we would like to feel, and crazy ideas that are still, you know, in the years that are coming towards us.
4: Instead of regretting the past, we're going to look towards
1: exactly,
4: a bright future.
1: A very bright future of the, you know, coming month in Sweden, which is going to be only dark, but yeah.
4: Yeah.
1: Of course, we will spice it up with music, and coming up for you right now is already the first song. It is called... Take it away from here.
4: Losky, Rolling Dice.
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0: You are listening to K103, Gothenburg Student Radio, and this is the show about nothing, and we're talking about bucket lists today. So, yes, we're here. I'm getting slightly confused.
1: You've been gone too long.
0: I've been gone too long. I'm out of the groove. But as I said,
2: what's the whole idea of the bucket and the list? Because I know what a bucket list is, but like, why a bucket and list?
0: Thinking,
2: I'm sure there's some story there.
0: I was thinking
2: there.
0: The whole time this morning when I was surfing online. Good joke, right? No, but I went online and was wondering why do you call it bucket list? Like, why is it not, you know, a, I don't know, cooking list? I don't know. It's weird. The bucket
3: Pan
0: is a
3: list.
0: Weird thing. Why
3: list,
0: do you
3: list?
2: Maybe yeah. Bucket? Why is it just
3: list.
2: Like the list? You know.
0: Did
2: no,
0: it,
2: but because the list is the people you've had sex with, right?
3: Is it?
0: Ooh, yeah,
2: I think so. Yeah, the list.
0: Thing. Hang around, maybe we make it to that list. No, I don't think so.
3: Oh, really?
2: Whoops, what happened here?
3: But no, I was thinking just about the bucket. I did actually, I don't know, maybe when some of the listeners know it, it's there's a Team Fortress advertisement where Team Fortress, a video game, sorry, as the nerd here, and they find out that they're about to die. And so, you know, one of them puts a bucket in the middle and it's like, we're mercenaries. With that time, we can use it, and everyone puts their wishes in those buckets, but unfortunately, one of them just puts silly drawings on it.
0: Well, I guess we are here to find out a bit more about, like, you know, things that we could fill a bucket with, and like, we started with a video game reference. The thing that happened to me this morning when I went online was you Google bucket list, and then all you get is, like, a bunch of pages that, you know, give you suggestions for random bucket lists,
2: like things to do before
0: that
3: makes sense too.
2: You kick the bucket.
3: Yeah.
0: Come to a sticky end, you check out,
2: I like the dirt nap.
0: Yeah,
2: was it?
0: Like the my favorite was like take a dirt nap, and also counting worms. So there's like a lot of idioms around like dying, but that's not what we're talking about today. We're talking about what we do before we, you know, taking a dirt nap.
2: Start eating worms.
0: Yeah, and like they have so many cheesy quotes because they have, you know, they really go around this concept of you only live once, live, blah, blah.
2: Carpe diem.
0: You know, carpe diem and all this cheesy stuff. Like there was one that said, the only people that fear death are these with regrets.
2: Oh.
0: And
2: the people who have regrets are the only ones who fear death.
0: Yeah.
2: So if you don't have regrets, you're ready to die. Is that the idea?
0: Yeah, maybe like a lot
2: you're
0: of people
2: fulfilled.
0: Just have regrets. I think it's around the concept of like, if you're ready to die because you did everything that you thought you wanted to do in life, then you just, you know, then you're okay with taking a dirt nap.
2: Taking a dirt nap. Yeah. But, I mean, isn't it? No, let's not go into the whole death philosophy.
3: I was
2: philosophy.
3: Interested in the whole death philosophy. I mean,
0: of course.
3: My grandfather always said, no one's scared of death, everyone's scared of dying.
2: Yeah.
3: But, he also had a tough life.
2: I mean, that depends. I mean, because, you know, what do you call people who listen a lot? Are
3: listeners?
2: Yeah, but recurrent regulars, our regular listeners would know that my dad.
3: We have regular listeners?
0: High fan base.
2: Yes. Hello. No, you would know that my dad is Muslim because I've talked about this before. And he, like, if you're religious, I don't think Islam is the only one. You get to, you know, get sort of judged after death. So you, but then, I mean, I guess you're only scared of that if you have regrets. So maybe it still goes hand in hand a bit with what you said earlier. But if you don't believe anything happens after death, then there's no reason to be scared of it, I guess.
0: What I also think is, like, so often in life, you always talk about the achievements and what you've already done and how great you are and what amazing education you did and how amazing your job is and all this. But I think it's, like, actually also really interesting, all those things that are still undone.
2: Yeah.
0: And, like, there's this massive amount of things out there you could do. And I think I'm super curious to hear what things you have on your lists and what things you maybe dream of doing still. Because I think there's like certain things that we all maybe think we have to do because, you know, we live in a society and there's certain, you know, things we think are, you know, what you have to do. I don't know, you know. Like,
2: I mean, obligations.
0: Yeah. And but then there's the crazy ideas and the stuff that's really cool, that's, you know, a bit extra. And yeah, that's what I want to focus on today.
2: Our dreams.
0: Mm. So I made a bucket list.
2: Mm-hmm.
0: And I don't know, like, I'm a list person. I'm a German, but I'm also just like into lists. Like, I'm into structuring, I don't know, stuff and ideas. And so it wasn't that hard for me to make a bucket list. And I'm just gonna like take it away and
2: yeah,
0: maybe share some stuff.
2: Yeah,
0: and
2: yeah,
0: we can
2: yeah.
0: have some.
3: Let us judge
0: yeah.
3: you.
0: Yeah, you're not here to watch. You're here to judge. Yeah. So the first thing on my bucket list, our regular listeners, high fan base, they mm-hmm. will know that I graduated in communication, and I'm currently.
2: Woo!
0: Yeah,
2: congratulations!
0: It was a really big process and everything dragged it into the show, but I'm working in a okay-ish job right now as a customer care expert. For a electric vehicle brand. And yeah, I was just thinking, what do I really want to do in life? And so the one thing that's number one on my bucket list at the moment is a crazy idea I recently had. And that is, I want to learn brewing and become an expatriate brewer in a cool small town brewing business. Here.
2: It sort of feels like it's because at several times during this show, actually, you've sort of hinted about this. You know, remember you brought this book and you read this poem about like about how
0: the beer
2: beautiful
0: porn. The,
2: yeah beer porn thing and I know you're also a regular here, like you visit the. I was going to say a regular sounds a bit like you're a drunkard, but that's not at all. It, there's this vendor, local producer that you that you also like support via merchandise. And, and you also tried brewing something over, didn't you?
0: Yeah, we tried brewing a bit and it actually is not that hard. But yeah, I think it would be really cool to do that for a living and combine it somehow with my communication skills. So yeah, that's a dream, and I just decided to put that on my list because maybe, you know, having it on the list actually makes it a bit more real and makes me work towards it. But yeah, if you like, I hope we're gonna be continuing with that show for a long time. And I think it would be really cool. Maybe I can, you know, keep you updated about the process
2: of the beers.
0: Yeah,
3: so yeah, if you're interested in free beer, now become a fan, subscribe and support us and you'll get a discount.
2: maybe I think we are gonna take a little short break. We're gonna listen to Nina Bring. The song is called Konkurrens.
0: Ooh.

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2: Welcome back to the show about nothing, talking about bucket lists today with Marie and Fatima. We wanted to just jump in and mention also that this is the first live show we've done in a long time. And it's been a long time that we had Marie in the studio. And we had some troubles getting into the building earlier today.
3: Yeah, man, it was exciting. We were on a run.
2: Yeah, we had to run to a colleague of ours and grab the key card and, you know, take the car to go over there. And it's raining and it's horrible weather. And we found two different spectrums of old people. We found one that wanted to stand in the middle of the road.
3: Yeah.
2: And the other one took off his hat when talking to Fatima.
3: Yeah, but I want to go back to the first one. Maybe something on my bucket list could be kill off an old man that I really find super annoying.
4: That's how we went into murder.
3: Yeah, but like honestly, this person, we stopped for this person who was not, so Sweden in this time is dark, and this person was not visible, but we stopped the car, but he was still like, he started to walk, and then midway, he just slowed down and stared, like glared into the car, looking at Max, and so rude, man. What kind of behavior is that? And he was, you know, you're supposed to be wise. You're supposed to be like understanding of people. And he was just, fuck, I don't know.
2: Some people don't ever grow up. Although I thought he was kind of funny. I was grinning my ass off there, yeah. Laughing at him.
4: I was sitting in the backseat writing social media advertisement for our show, so I didn't even see him. But yeah.
3: But then, I mean, because after that happened, I was saying that I don't like old men, but that's not true. Not, I like some old men. But
2: oh, you're into old men? I didn't know.
3: That's what she said. No, but then after that, I held up the door for an old man wanting to walk into a building, and he had a hat, and he actually like lifted the hat and like bowed down a little bit, like old-fashioned style, trying to like to thank me, which was really cool.
4: So and now he made up for the other one.
3: He restored faith. Yeah.
4: That's cool.
3: Yeah.
4: We were also so we're talking about bucket lists, and we were just saying that like one point on my bucket list is that I would like to go on a road trip and forget about time, and then sing along in the car to my favorite music. And I know it's really cheesy and probably movie
3: Walking
4: inspired. Hashtag van life. Yeah. No, but I was just thinking that sort of with this, like, you know, run through town, getting the keys, you know, such in your savior. Without you, we wouldn't be here today. I kind of covered like the road trip thing. Like we kind of did a mini road trip today. Mm. I had adrenaline. I wasn't singing, but still, I had a good time. So
3: I wonder how you defined road trip. Like that was a 10-minute car drive in the city, like
2: in the rain. Yeah,
3: in the rain.
4: And
3: yeah,
4: just want to make it sound good. Okay.
3: Yeah.
2: I mean, if you want to go for another road trip, I could take you for another like 5 minutes around the block or something. Yeah.
4: It's a road trip.
2: You can take it off.
3: As long as you're in a four-wheeled vehicle, it's a road trip.
4: Yeah. Mm-hmm. I don't know. Like no, road trip is kind of like, you know, down the like East Coast in America, and you know, having a convertible or something, like something cool. Ooh. Like this.
3: Well, the road trip, I've actually done a few road trips. Mm. And they were going back to prescribed things, but they were not in fancy convertible cars, nor did we look good because we were just wearing the same clothes for
4: not
3: days.
4: Not showering.
3: Sorry,
2: were you at least singing?
3: I might have been singing at some point.
2: Oh, there we go.
3: That's possible. But I don't know if I told you this story. This is, it's hilarious. Like, so my sister and two friends, we took the car, went on a road trip to the north. And it took, you know, we slept in a tent, we slept in the car, and then we wanted to stop over at a friend's place. I didn't know this person. He was not very nice. I don't think he liked people that looked like me.
4: Mm-hmm.
3: So we went to his place to get a shower and stuff like that. And what happened was that my friend, his feet smelled so bad. Like he has a problem with smelly feet. And they were, it was intense. Like, so I was holding my nose. And sort of looking at him like, man, come on, you can't smell this bad. But the house lord or whatever, the owner, the person we visited, he thought...

0: doctor and you're, I don't know.
1: Free of obligation.
0: Yeah, free of obligation. I think I like that. I mean, I don't think one needs to be young, but I think I'm free of obligation, free of like responsibility, just like living into the day, floating in the car. You know, like, that's not floating
2: it's,
0: though.
2: But it seems like it seems like this big theme though, because you have, you know, you have idea, you want to go backpacking or you want to go on a road trip, and you want, which could be like you just want to relieve yourself of all the stress in life generally.
0: Yeah,
1: and maybe also the daily routine.
0: Yeah, for sure. And just like not knowing where you're going to be, because you're just going to drive until you don't want to drive anymore.
2: Yeah.
0: Because you don't really know what your goal is. I think that's cool. Like that's like this free floating around.
2: I guess we're not considering, I mean, maybe we all have electric cars when we go on road trips, but we're not considering the cost of the gas.
0: Another thing, maybe I can add one more here, is that I would like to still convince an anti-vax person to get vaccinated.
2: Yes.
0: Because the pure imagination of that like achievement makes me just, you know, feel so satisfied.
2: Yeah.
0: Just imagination. So yeah, I'm going to try. Like, I think we are living in a time where you have good chances to, you know, at least give it a shot.
2: One can't be afraid of conflict, I guess.
0: Yeah. I was listening to a podcast yesterday about it because I felt like I needed to. I get really into this rage when facing these situations sometimes, and it's not really helpful to get to your point. So I was trying to get some arguments in and some stats and facts to back up my,
2: That's good.
0: Yeah.
2: It also feels good and better when you can actually base something on your facts.
0: Yeah.
2: Like if you're trying to convince someone. That's a big goal, I would say.
0: Plus, so if you're now convinced, you know, reach out to me and tell me that I have a win here.
1: Fulfill
0: you
1: her dream.
2: I will give you my dad. You can call him.
0: Okay,
2: try and convince him. Yeah.
0: Yeah, it seems to be like a dad thing. I've heard about some dads.
2: But just, you know. I don't know the reason, though. I don't know if it's nanobots or...
1: Or ignorance.
2: Yeah.
1: That's
0: being born in the 60s or something.
2: Possibly.
0: Yeah.
2: Possibly.
0: Just a bit of a riot person.
2: Don't want to follow the stream. Max, do you have any insane bucket lists?
1: All right. So yesterday I was thinking, and I was like, okay. Well, I mean, most of the things I want to do, I have done already.
2: That's amazing, though, that you're 26.
1: Seven
2: and can say that.
1: Yes. Which either means I'm an incredibly boring person, which is very likely. Or, you know, I don't have many dreams, which is also likely. So I don't see any positive sides to that. There's a couple things I would like to do. I'd like to fly of some sort. I already have a paraglider. I did a job repairing someone's computer and they were like, I can't pay you, but here, take this paraglider.
2: Seriously?
1: Yeah. So now I have a paraglider. I just haven't found the time or the right lessons to do it, because I don't... I mean, as much as I'd like to just be like, all right, fuck it, let's just go on a hill and try it. And if I go to France, it's completely legal without any license. You don't
2: it
1: need
2: is?
1: A license to do so, yeah.
2: Scary.
0: It might also be completely lethal, you know?
2: Yeah. Legal and lethal. Yeah. It's maybe a way to, because they're so overpopulated, maybe they're like, we need people to die off.
1: Maybe that's it, yeah. Yeah.
2: Yeah.
1: Legalized parachute jumping and
2: that's how you solve poverty.
1: Well, maybe not poverty, but that's how you get rid of the 1%, right?
2: Yeah.
0: They're not vaccinated. They're,
1: exactly. They all go parachuting and it happens to be a mass failure of parachutes. So I'm looking forward to doing that. Maybe, I hope, next summer or something. It's kind of a liberating thing. Same as you were saying about the car thing. A road trip. It's kind of a liberating feeling. It's something else. In my case, I would concentrate only on, I guess, not dying or just enjoying the view.
2: Isn't that like a basic thing as well for humans? Like you would really go back to the one thing that humans, species do, not die.
1: Well, and procreate theoretically is another thing.
2: Yeah,
1: right?
2: But it's a way of survival, procreating, right?
1: I don't think there's many procreation happening on
2: No.
1: 1,000 meters height in a paraglider, but maybe that is something you could add to a bucket list.
0: Yeah, it sounds sporty.
1: Like a tandem flight of some sort.
0: Yeah, fearless. But I was just thinking that, like, this is about, like, you know, staying in motion, sort of. Like, you know, also, like, this flying or, like, you know, trying flying. And I was dreaming of the road trip, which is kind of, like, you know, covering distance and, like, traveling and also kind of, you know, getting from A to

0: be. And I happen to know one thing that Fatima has on her list, which has to do with a license.
1: Yes. This is something I've always wanted to do. And I do think it's one of those things that it's not a dream. It's on a list, and I will be able to do it at some point.
0: What is it?
1: I'm going to get to it. I was just trying to build up, and now it's completely ruined. No, but I really want to get a sailing license, and I want to like know how to sail and do that sometime. When I was younger, one of my like happiest memories, moments as a kid was being out on the island and sitting on random people's boats. Mm. It was a small island, so everybody knew everyone, so you could just jump between boats.
2: I was about to say, like, your criminal history is really showing out here. I was just sitting on random people's boats, you know?
1: Yeah. No, I don't have a criminal history. What are you talking about? No,
2: that's what every criminal would say.
1: Yeah.
2: Look out.
1: So that's one thing I would really love to do at some point. And I think that's something that's like easily achievable.
0: Especially when living in Gothenburg, I think.
1: Yeah, yeah.
0: I would totally like want to join you in that. Mm. Let's learn sailing together.
1: That could be really cool. I wanted to bounce back on the paraglider thing, mm-hmm. if I can. You know those squirrel suits, those flying squirrel suits?
2: Yeah, a wingsuit.
1: Is it called a wingsuit?
2: It's called a wingsuit, yeah.
1: Like that, I just imagine that. Like, just thinking about doing it makes me nervous AF. Like, I can't, like, I don't think I would have the guts to do it. It took a lot to bungee jump, and then you're actually attached to something, and right. You know you're going to survive. But just jumping out with nothing and flying around seems like such an amazing thing. But damn scary.
2: But, I mean, the good thing about all these things...
1: How do you land? Like,
2: well, you have a parachute.
0: Okay,
2: so
0: makes sense.
2: Okay. You don't actually wingsuits aren't designed to glide. They don't fly. They fall in a controlled way.
1: Uh-huh. Yeah.
2: So what a lot of people will do is fly past cliffs, which makes it even more dangerous, because if you get like, say you're flying around a cliff and you get your arm stuck, that'll pull you into the cliff, so you're definitely dead.
1: Oh. But so, like, there must be some, because like I said, like doing the bungee jump, just doing that was so counter, like my mind was saying, this is a cliff, but you should not jump here.
2: But the same thing with that as in wingsuit and stuff, like once you did that first step, you don't really have an option.
1: No,
2: You gotta like deal with the situation. Yeah. So I find it quite easy, because like that first step can be, you know, you can fool yourself and be like, oh, it'll be fine. And then you fall down for the first like half a second, you're like, I did a horrible mistake. God damn it.
1: Coming back. Anyway, I would love to try it out sometime, but I don't think I'd have the guts to do it. If anybody has done this, please let us know and like share the experience. That would be really, really cool.
0: Flying squirrel suit.
1: Flying squirrel suit.
2: Anyone want to teach Fatima how to do wingsuiting? Call us here.
1: Call us, yes.
2: 103.
1: So we're going to listen to Snail Mail, Valentine.

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4: And this is the show about nothing, and we are talking about bucket lists. In the studio, we have Max, Fatima, and Marie. Yes, and we were just covering stuff about flying squirrel, squirrel wing suits.
5: It's a tough word.
4: Yeah, it is.
5: I'm going to try and see if I can find where bucket list comes from, like the word.
4: Mm-hmm. In the meantime, I'm going to have a look at my bucket list here. And I have all this like white women's Instagram dream things on there. Like, I feel a bit ashamed.
6: Go on.
4: Which is like backpacking in Peru.
6: Why Peru though?
4: Because I know Spanish, and like out of the whole like Central American, South American collective of countries, I'd like to go to Ecuador and Peru. I don't know. I think those are like very cool ones. The other ones are also all really cool, but I think these are also the mountainy ones, like the ones that have kind of rainforest, but also the Andes.
5: I think it's called the Andes ridge.
4: So yeah, that's cool, because always when I'm in the supermarket and I'm like looking at avocados and like mangoes and like all this, you know, fruit, I'm getting into this dreamy mindset where I'm like, damn, my avocado has been in like so cool countries and I am only here.
5: Wow,
4: in, like,
5: you compare yourself to the avocado when you buy
4: yeah,
5: it.
4: Yeah, sometimes I'm just
5: you've
4: jealous.
5: Traveled more than me, avocado. What about you, mango? Who's traveled the furthest?
4: That's that measure. No, but I can be jealous of the fruit. I will admit it.
5: It's super interesting, like hilarious actually. It's like, what mindset do you have to be in to be like, oh, avocado,
6: traveled
5: more than
6: me. I'm so jealous
5: me.
6: Of you.
5: Yeah.
4: You know what this makes me think of? Isn't like number 34,
5: yes.
4: The number on a shirt she's often wearing when we practice together, we play Ultimate Frisbee, and she used to work in a supermarket,
5: yes.
4: And 34 was the number for avocado,
5: yes.
4: I think. So yeah,
5: wow.
4: We closed the circle.
5: Yes.
4: Good memories,
5: yeah,
4: right?
5: Yeah. Because it was also like the first recording you and I did together on the studio when we talked about this, I think. So you guys were right. Bucket list comes from Kick the Bucket. And the term bucket list was popularized, is that the word?
4: Yeah.
5: In 2007 by the movie The Bucket List.
4: Okay. So it's obviously that, haven't watched it.
6: Yeah, yeah. There was two old guys.
5: Yeah. What's his name? Freeman and...
6: Yeah, yeah. And who knows
5: Nicholson.
6: What? Probably. I don't know. They were old.
5: Yeah, yeah.
6: Or they pretended to be old.
5: I mean,
6: they
5: have now. They have like always been old though. Jack Nicholson and Morgan Freeman.
6: Old.
4: They were born old.
5: No, but like in my world, the old guys, and they're like the old guys always.
4: Mm.
6: It's like the opposite of the John Wick Neo guy. What's he called?
5: Oh, well,
6: Write us if you know the name.
5: I know what you mean. He is like 50 plus, almost 60, and he looks like he's 30 or something.
6: Yeah, exactly. So it's the opposite.
5: The Matrix dude.
4: Yeah.
5: Yeah.
4: I don't know if that helps me, you know, but isn't Freeman, man, you should see their like disappointment. It's like as disappointed as I am when I see mangoes.
5: We have accepted that you haven't seen movies, but how could you, I mean, The Matrix, like how?
4: I will be like the walk of shame. I need to leave
6: the
4: studio now.
6: At least the first one.
5: Yeah, yeah, right?
4: Yeah, well, you know, I recently got a really, really big TV, and I think like now that Igor is, you know, gonna be there,
5: you don't know the blue pill and the red pill reference.
4: No.
6: God, can we go and watch The Matrix? All right, we're canceling the live stream. Sorry, we're gonna put on music. Gonna go watch The Matrix. I think everyone can agree that makes sense now.
5: Okay, actually, The Matrix, going back to that super quick, it was a movie we were forced to watch in philosophy class in school, which like it's a good philosophical
4: maybe
5: movie.
4: I'm gonna watch it tonight actually.
5: Yeah, skip Harry Potter. Do
4: yeah,
5: do
4: I was
5: Matrix.
4: Gonna do Harry Potter because
6: no,
4: you know,
6: no, no,
4: that's
6: no.
4: Actually a random fact I would like to share since we are like on the radio. Guys, girls, you know, junkies, fan base, and so on. Harry Potter came out like 20 years ago. Where
5: it's
4: did like
5: insane.
4: Time go? It's insane.
5: I remember, like, I mean, just talking about it. We said we weren't going to talk about the past. We were supposed to talk about the future.
4: Yeah, we're just talking about it.
5: But, I mean, remember the millennia New Year's?
4: Mm.
5: Like, and now we're here. and we pass the time from Back to the Future. Future.
6: Oh, yeah. This is going to happen more and more. I'm looking forward to the Terminator future. That'll be interesting.
1: That was a movie back then.
4: I have a thing on my list that, like, it's a bit, you know, along the mainstream cheesy lines maybe again. Because I said, like, I'd like to witness powerful politicians taking good decisions to protect our climate and planet and stepping up their responsibility game.
5: Yeah.
4: And so that's, like, about the future. And I would really love to, like, now this weekend, we're talking about, like, you know, climate in Glasgow, right? There's this COP26 conference and... Mm. Like, we all have so much responsibility, but we also just jokingly said during the last song here in the studio that in case we don't witness this and we actually have to go through apocalypse,
5: yes,
4: we're ready, because, like, the, you know, listeners, regular listeners, fan base and so on, they know that we have an episode in which we mapped out exactly what we're going to do.
5: Yeah, yeah, we're gonna walk down to your father and have a beer.
4: That was a road trip to my dad. Yeah,
5: that was and start a band. So we're good. We're all set for the apocalypse.
6: I think we're good. Yeah.
4: yeah, we are.
5: No, but I think because there's so many levels and things in play for making, like, for politicians to make, like, those decisions, and I feel like we're at a moment where either we go to apocalypse or we make that something happen, like, for the climate. And if I choose between them, those two, I want to do the apocalypse one, because I want to, like, I mean, in a, for selfish reasons, but I want to be the badass person with a shotgun is like, ah, don't steal everyone. My stuff. Yeah, jump on boats and be like, this is mine. And smell bad, because, you know, I mean, it depends on the apocalypse.
6: I mean, I'm sure everyone has had the fantasies of, you know, like, at least driving down a highway, or at least I do, a completely empty highway, maybe not with that music, but completely empty highway, just being allowed to travel however fast they want, whatever reason they want, and doing whatever you want. That is a fantasy that is quite common. Although, to be fair, as a pessimist, not a pacifist. Well, maybe a bit, but yeah, I am of the opinion that we're already past that threshold.
5: To the apocalypse?
6: Well, I mean, to at least global warming ruining it most of our life, like killing off, you know, 95% of humanity, and then having a slow withering death.
5: So you think humanity is on the brink of dying, like,
6: of extinction? Yes, yeah.
4: We're doomed.
5: We've started the extinction.
6: Well, I mean, give it another like 50 years, and then it's more
5: 50?
6: Obvious.
5: 50? That's nothing.
6: That isn't much. No.
5: Like, that's our lifetime, dude.
6: Yeah, yeah, yeah. That's when it, like, it's probably gonna be defined. It's either gonna be, you know, politics being like, okay, no one gets cars, no one gets avocados, and no one gets, I don't know, swimming pools are closed or
5: how
6: whatever.
5: How will Marie get to ask her philosophical questions if she doesn't get an avocado?
6: Oh, but maybe in that dystopian future, you don't want to have philosophical questions.
5: Yeah, I guess. Or have time. I don't know. I think I just like the idea of living through an apocalypse, but obviously... really probably not what I want. I'd prefer if politicians or if we solved climate.
4: I was just, like, recently applying to this job, and I had to write, it was a copywriter job, and I had to write a like text sample, and the question was, what does sustainability mean for you? And then they had put behind the question, right from the bottom of your heart. And I wrote the cheesiest text, like, it's insane. I think I had to throw up like 3 times while I wrote it, and still kind of thought it turned out glorious, because I have like a overconfident thing. So I thought it was genius, at least for some seconds.
5: Right, yeah. In 5 years you're gonna go back to read it and you're gonna be all cringy.
4: Yeah,
5: like, what did I think there?
4: I think, like, in like not in 5 years, like in 5 days I will.
5: Yeah.
4: Maybe no, 5 hours.
5: Like, I talking about cringing, like, this is so random, but I found old schoolwork of mine, and there's this one thing I wrote in gymnasia, so the last year, and I was so, this was one text that I was so proud of, and I got like an A on it, and it was like, I was so proud of myself for this paper. And then I found it and I read through it again, and I was like, I felt so much smarter than this. Like, is this worth an A? Like, is this what I produced? Yeah, I just, it shows how everything is so relative and how you perceive yourself at one point.
6: It shows how much you've grown in the meantime.
5: Yeah, yeah. Mm. Yeah, for sure, for sure.
4: You have proven that your brain is massive fully and huge.
5: Massive and huge. That's what she said. All right. We're going to listen to Oscar Welsh, and the song is called SW3 or... Surtri? I have no idea. That was Icelandic. Surtri.
4: Let's dive right in it.
5: Yeah, here it is.
6: Enjoy.
2: Yeah. One. Two. One.

0: Volcano Man. This is the show about nothing. We were just listening to a mystical song called SW3, which we tried to pronounce, and it sounded Icelandic. But yeah, this is the show about nothing. We've been talking about bucket lists and dreams and squirrel wingsuits.
1: A lot of other things, yeah.
0: Apocalypse, like a lot of things. Now we're back. We still have 10 minutes to go.
2: Yeah.
0: And we're going to have some more music and a dream, I heard.
2: Yeah, so I thought I might try to actually... So I told you that one thing I want to do is learn how to sail.
0: Mm.
2: But the lifelong dream, the one that's always been with me since I was a kid. And I mean, I did some of this as a child. And then when I got older, I became more of a chicken. And now I'm like too scared to do it. But I'm hoping that I will overcome this fear. I love singing and playing theater, and I always wanted to do comedy musicals, musicals it's called in English, right? You don't have to add comedy in there.
1: No, I don't think you do. No,
2: no,
1: it's just a
2: musical.
1: Yeah.
2: It's just in French, it has both.
1: Oh.
2: It's like,
1: is it standard always both, or is it
2: like comédie musicale?
1: Huh.
2: Yeah. But you can't just say it's a musical.
1: You can't, it's
2: no,
1: not allowed.
2: No,
1: you'll just be undereducated. You'll be like a peasant.
2: No, it just doesn't mean what you're trying to say.
1: What does it mean?
2: Something is musical.
1: Oh, okay.
2: Yeah.
1: Right.
2: Anyway, so yeah, that's like the thing. And I honestly, like as a kid, I was like, oh, I want to do big stage, Broadway, all of that. But maybe I could just take it down to earth and find a little theater group somewhere around, mm-hmm. around town, you know. But I'm still, I don't know. I'm still very scared. Because I don't want to, I don't like those improv theater things. I want to have a script and know what I'm going to say and all that.
0: Mm.
2: And a lot of these groups that, I mean, there are certain, I'm sure, amazing ones as well. But some of the groups are just like, come in, be here and play along with whatever I tell you to and do like improv. And I don't know, that's not really my thing. And also, I'm not a great singer. I'm an okay singer, but I'm not a great singer.
0: I went to a school where music was really, you know, big thing, and we had several choirs, and I sang through like my entire second school education. So I was like in the young people choir, and then I was in the girly choir when, you know, guys changed their voice. There was like no guy choir, and then later when all guys had like male deep voices, then we would have a big choir again.
2: Yeah.
0: And we would perform like a musical once.
2: Yeah.
0: There was Little Shop of Horrors, and it's like about a like blood drinking and like human eating plant, and it's really funky and funny.
2: Feed
0: like we
2: me.
0: Studied some yeah feed me, it's one of the songs we sang then, and like it was really fun to sing, and like we did a little like musical dance performance, and it was really great. And I wouldn't say I'm a great singer, but it's just really great fun. Like I think
2: singing
0: is a joyful thing.
2: It is, for sure. And in a big group, it's also super nice. I think maybe I have been trying, because I when I was younger, I started I had like an association for kids, and we were playing theater, and I'm a coach now. And I think I'm sort of doing that parental thing where you try to live out your dreams by pushing the kids to do stuff. Maybe I'm there. I'm like, come on, because you also get very, very happy when a kid succeeds at something. Maybe I'm compensating for the lack of support. Now it's sad.
0: Aww.
1: We believe in you, Fatima. Go on,
2: thank
1: become a Broadway singer person.
2: Yes.
0: We can start
2: it
0: as
2: a kid. I would have needed that when I was younger, I think. Okay, let's not go there. Let's go back to happy.
0: It's so depressing.
2: Music is joy, and sharing in music is amazing, and singing in a choir is super cool.
0: Singing in
2: the
0: shower is super cool too.
2: As well.
0: And
2: as
0: going
2: well.
0: To sing in Gothenburg is probably really fun. That should be the next stop we do.
1: Singing drunk on the porch is also super cool.
2: It is super cool.
1: Yeah,
0: so
1: until
0: much
1: the neighbors
0: singing.
1: Are really just convinced.
0: I kind of
1: want to
0: sing now. I have this microphone in front of me. You know, it inspires me a bit.
1: I mean, in a way, you are doing something with the radio. So, I mean, for better or worse, depending on who's listening at this point.
2: Wait, you want to do an improv session right now?
1: No, I didn't mean that. I
0: remember
1: just
0: when we did Max's song? Like,
2: yes,
0: Max.
2: That was hilarious.
1: A song about me?
0: Yeah, we sang you the melody of your heart because we're true friends.
1: Wow.
0: Yeah.
1: How did I? What I must?
2: Well, you were in Germany and we were.
1: Oh right, okay.
2: Calling out to you.
1: I wasn't even here.
2: No, we were calling out to you, and you obviously did not listen to the program.
1: Oh my god.
2: Because you would have remembered. Our fans are better than you, man.
1: Yeah, probably. I mean, I'm still doubting how many fans we have, but I'm apparently not one of them.
2: Well, actually, I just had an acquaintance who was like, I've listened to almost all of your shows. And I was like, oh, wow, you have. Like a person that I wouldn't expect to do it.
1: All right, I'll take it back. Thanks for listening to the show about nothing.
0: Yeah, I also keep
1: absolutely
0: like,
1: love you.
0: Sorry for interrupting you. Like, I just also wanted to say, I keep rubbing it into people's faces. Like at work, I'm like dropping very like obviously. Like, by the way, I have a podcast, and this is where you can listen to it. Go and click it now.
2: Yeah. And every time you say it, like when you meet someone new, you're like, yeah, I do a radio show, and they're like, whoa, cool.
0: Very cool. Very cool.
1: So in a way, you actually are dreaming. You're actually living your dream here by being an actor just here for K103, although apparently it's not enough.
2: It's not enough.
1: We're just not enough.
2: It doesn't fulfill me enough, no.
1: It's not just not famous enough, or is it just not enough singing?
2: Oh, there's not enough physical expression. Like doing theater and singing is very, you use your body a lot, and like your full body. And now I'm just here using my mind and voice, which is amazing too. I love this.
1: It's a start.
2: I was telling Marie this the other day that I don't remember. I watched a series, and someone in the series said, you can take a small step as long as it's in the right direction.
0: Mm-hmm. Yeah.
2: Which is, I don't know. It calmed me a bit. It's a nice thing.
0: We talked about it. Yeah. Right. When we came back from practice.
2: Yeah.
0: It's kind of along the lines of, if you don't look at the whole way that lies ahead, just look at the next few meters you have to cover. Mm-hmm. And as long as you keep like moving you in motion, that's good. And you'll get there eventually.
2: Yeah.
0: Yeah. That's cool.
1: Yeah, I mean, it's also a perfect way to get rid of procrastination. One of my worst experience while hiking was walking across the desert on Kilimanjaro at the top, and you could see the fucking house over there, and you just walked for 7 hours toward this house. You had clear line of sight, and it was flat the whole way, and it was like, it was so demotivating. All the other days were longer, but you didn't see where you were going. You were just assuming, okay, we're going to walk for so and so many hours.
2: You walked on Kilimanjaro?
1: Yes. But
2: that's
1: anyway,
2: just
1: so
2: okay.
1: against procrastination, you just want to start doing it. So the same with your dreams, if you have a bucket list. For example, me with my wanting to fly, I got the paraglider. Now I just need to do the next step. But I already got one step in, and now I am surely going to do it at some point. So that would be my tip to make sure that you...
2: the step that you actively did not do, somebody gave it to you.
1: Well, I mean, theoretically, I agreed to being paid
2: in a
1: paraglider.
2: Paraglider. Sure, yeah. Yeah, I get it. We actually have some more time than you think, so because it's going to go over.
1: We're going over?
2: Yes, we're going over.
1: Ladies and gentlemen, we're going over. Get your life
0: right
1: jackets.
0: Now,
1: and
0: you
1: get
0: are on board with the show or nothing, going over.
1: Yeah. And sinking at the same time.
0: Yes.
2: So we have like 4 minutes left.
1: Nice. Well, you're stuck with us for another 4 minutes. If
2: one and a half
1: interested.
2: Minutes for us.
1: Oh, 1.5 minutes for us.
2: Yeah.
1: Right. Do we have any closing thoughts for these 1.5 hours?
0: Did it start so late? I'm sorry, you have to listen to
2: this. It did start so late.
1: With a show about nothing. We talk about nothing.
0: Okay, cool. Like we have a really cool song coming up for you guys, but like not yet. We're not there yet.
1: Get
0: I want to share like my tip for you is, I told you I'm going to become a fancy brewer, expatriate, you know, German, having my German knowledge and like becoming a big deal here. And for my loyal listeners, I of course have beer samples and like free beer, so you should definitely go hit our Instagram and go follow, you know, like and subscribe.
2: Are we allowed
0: beer.
2: To do this? Like, I'll give you beer, just follow me, please.
0: Bribing, it's called bribing, I'm doing it. Yes,
2: I like that because you started in the beginning of the show. You're like, I'm German, I do lists, and now you're like, I'm German, I like beer. So like the two things that are...
0: I do think I might identify with my nationality.
2: Yeah. But yeah, okay.
0: That's okay.
2: Yeah. No, I was just thinking beers. Beers I get. Germans and beers for sure. Mm. But is the list all...
1: Beer.
2: Beer. But is the list thing also German? Is it the whole idea of being Swedish?
0: No, I think the whole, like, you know, it's we don't have to focus on nationality. I think it might just be me, you know, like I'm just a character, epic, big and everything. And I like lists, independently from my nationality.
1: To be fair, Germans do like to structure things and making lists. Mm-hmm. I mean, Schindler did some, so...
0: Oi, oi, oi.
2: I think
0: we're going off here now.
1: Good movie,
2: all right.
1: By the way. Watch the movie.
2: Gang, we're going to finish on the song that I've been singing for you a lot.
1: Bye. Enjoy! Bye.

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If you do, how can you be so hateful? How can you fight for violence instead of hope?

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How can you fight for violence instead of hope? Do you know love? Do you?

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